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7: 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Slow motion for me. Moving slow motion for me. Slow motion for me. Slow motion for me. Moving slow motion for me.
8: All right, you're back. Donovan, now you're back. Throwback. This is a good one. Motion for me. Our couple, Rob Parker, Kelvin Washington, on the Magic City Monday.
9: And just because you got a T-shirt on don't mean you're a superhero, okay? That's what
8: you said. Oh, him with the shirt on?
9: Yeah. What is that, Shazam?
8: Flash.
9: Flash.
8: Shazam, Kazam, one of them. What was the name of Shaq's? Kazam?
9: No, Ka-Terrible. That's what that was.
8: And what's the name of the movie nobody believes Sinbad made and it become the Mandela Effect? Alex, which one is that? Kazam?
10: Alakazam.
8: Alakazam. No, Kazam. Shazam. Somebody.
9: Kazuntite.
8: TJ Husmazada, the perfect timing for that. On the way, former Pro Bowl receiver, will chop it up with him. 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Let's take some calls, Rob. 877-99 on Fox. I've had enough of all the slurping and loving to Justin Herbert. Yeah, yeah, yeah, I get it. Show me the proof. Brock Purdy over him has had a better career already as far as the postseason. Who are you taking? Am I wrong? Am I crazy? 877-99 on Fox. Who we got?
9: All right, let's kick it off with Rockefeller in Louisiana.
8: Stu Rock!
9: You're on the Odd Couple Fox Sports Radio. What's up, Rockefeller? Rockefeller. Yeah, there you go.
8: There you go.
9: I hear you.
8: We got you.
11: Kelvin, I can't believe you said you compared that cat to Josh Hartnett. That's one of the – man, that guy's terrible. Josh Hartnett, The only thing he's known for is for his role on

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1: Basketball starting a couple, and, 2-3 weeks.
0: And the NHL. I mean, everything is going. College
1: you
0: football.
1: Left one out.
0: What?
1: WNBA playoffs.
0: Hello?
1: Excited. Tomorrow? Hey, tomorrow you get to do Shekel City with the WNBA playoffs?
0: You saw, no? You saw what I did. I'm not doing it. I'm not doing it. Not doing
1: Asia
0: it.
1: Asia Wilson was
0: not
1: busy.
0: Doing it.
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0: back Travis Etienne will miss some time with a hamstring injury. New Orleans hosts Atlanta next Monday night. Yes, the NBA season's about to begin. All the teams, well, most of them, held their media days today, so training camp practices start tomorrow. Brandon Ingram, now with the Clippers, will miss the start of the season after surgery in May for a heel injury and a partially torn Achilles. Clippers guard Bradley Beal will miss the start of training camp with knee inflammation. And Major League Baseball's wild card openers start Tuesday. Wall-to-wall baseball day and night, starting with at 2 p.m. Eastern time. Three-seed Atlanta hosting Philadelphia tomorrow. Phillies second baseman Luis Arias will not be on the roster this week due to a sprained ankle. The Phils will start pitcher Jesus Luzardo as an opener in Game 1, just off the IL. Back to you.
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2: 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Say quando, quando, quando.
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2: Boom.
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2: 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Engelbert Humperdinck into
3: Very
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3: Very
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3: 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Very good. Very good. 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
2: I've
3: good.
2: Learned from watching you.
3: I did. That's good. That's good. Because my best was going to be, say, Quan Cosby might be a better choice than Barkley tonight, TJ.
2: Nicely done.
3: 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Coming up next, why everybody's got it wrong on a quarterback that has been absolutely terrible so far this season. That's next. Jason and Mike. 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
13: rip the knob off.
12: We'll have more on the Bears and the Eagles coming up in a few minutes. Still a 20-7 lead for the Bears. 8.5 to go in the fourth quarter. They have it first and goal at Philadelphia's 10. Bears, yep.
13: Bears.
12: But one of the big stories coming off week 3 in the NFL, I'm really surprised at, I think the narrative of the offseason, what people desired to see, is affecting what their opinion is of this story. Coming into the regular, everybody expected, and I feel like they wanted the Patriots to stink, right? I want the Patriots to stink because I just had to deal with them for 20 years and Belichick and Brady, and now they're in the Super Bowl so early again. I don't like it, right? I think subconsciously there's a thing because it was they're going to regress, they're going to be terrible, it's all about the schedule, I want them to be bad. Okay, and so far the Patriots aren't great.
13: Mm-hmm.
12: Drake May has been awful.
13: Absolutely.
12: He has been absolutely awful. But I don't know why suddenly this is Drake May is unfixable and he's never been this good. Watching the games, and all I have to do is watch Drake May, and you understand what's happening. One touchdown, all the picks. He's trying too hard. He's trying to make things happen. He's forcing it, which happens. If this was Drake May suddenly, hey, here we are year 3, and his completion percentage was way down, and he didn't know what he saw downfield, he was missing open receivers, then I get it, right? Then I get it. But when the ball comes out of your hand and you don't have a grip on it, and you're throwing the ball into the end zone and you're just trying to force it when you shouldn't. These are mistakes of aggressiveness. These are mistakes where he's trying to make something happen because the narrative around the Patriots hasn't been great all offseason. The Mike Vrabel, Diana Rossini stuff coming in.

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10: In the Monday night football matchup in Chicago, the Bears with quarterback Case Keenum lead the Eagles 27-7, 6.5 minutes left in the game. Keenum with 247 yards passing, 2 touchdowns. The only score for the Eagles came on the final play of the first half. Tush-push, 1 yard touchdown run from quarterback Jalen Hurts. Dolphins running back Devon Achane is out for the year with a torn ACL. Bucks quarterback Baker Mayfield will miss at least 3 weeks with a dislocated thumb. The Giants acquired acquired quarterback J.J. McCarthy from Minnesota for a fifth-round draft choice. The NHL

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15: 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Well, to quote Marv Albert, not exactly what the Philadelphia Eagles had in mind. Much like the 76ers, with the man to my left, Matt Gukas, was the head coach. 27-7. The Eagles get completely Keenumed by the Bears tonight. And there's so much good stuff to say about the Bears. However,

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9: We are Buffalo.
10: And here's what you need to know.
11: The Bears dominated the second half in Chicago tonight, beating the Eagles 27-7. Chicago led 10-7 at the half. Case Keenum, 3 total touchdowns, nearly 250 yards passing. Dolphins running back Devon Achane is out for the season with a torn ACL. Bucks quarterback Baker Mayfield will miss at least 3 weeks with a dislocated thumb. The Giants acquired quarterback J.J. McCarthy from Minnesota for a 5th-round draft choice. Carolina wide receiver Jalen Coker is questionable with a minor quad strain. And running back Breece Hall of the Jets is called week-to-week with a thigh injury. The WNBA playoffs continue Tuesday. The NHL regular season starts Tuesday. And Tuesday in Major League Baseball, the 4 wild card openers, starting with Atlanta's home game against Philadelphia, 2 p.m. Eastern time. Philly's second baseman Luis Arraez will not be on the roster this week due to a sprained ankle. The late game tomorrow is Cubs at San Diego. I'm Steve DeSager.
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8: 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You'll find today's full show and a best of version posted right after we get off the air. Well, something a little bit different that you probably haven't heard. Look, we've got a whole big weekend in football and Monday night here. Two plays, two games, decided on the final play by the same play. Why it worked for one team and why it didn't work for the other. Okay? Because I was stunned seeing this, and I said, oh my God, we're seeing it again the next day. One of the biggest games of the weekend, Iowa-Michigan, the karma game for Michigan. Final play of the game with 2 seconds left to go. Iowa needs a touchdown. They got one play from Michigan's 15-yard line. And here's how it turned out for Iowa.
9: Here's the ball game. Hank Brown throws, corner, end zone, caught. Is he in? Touchdown! Reese Vanderzee, the Hawkeyes!
10: The game is not over. The ruling of a touchdown is under review. The ruling of a touchdown is upheld. The game is over.
8: First of all, Hawkeyes Radio Network, can you imagine Big House, final play? Oh, no, we're overruling an incomplete pass. I mean, not that it wasn't, because it was clearly a complete pass.
11: Clearly,
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11: Yeah.
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12: In Chicago, the Bears led the Monday Night Football game this evening against the Eagles 10-7 at halftime, 27-7 the final. Quarterback Case Keenum with three total touchdowns. Caleb Williams is out with a hamstring injury. Quarterback of the Bucs, Baker Mayfield, will miss at least 3 weeks with a dislocated thumb, so rookie Jalen Daniels from Kansas will start. The Giants acquired quarterback J.J. McCarthy from Minnesota for a fifth-round draft choice. The Vikings are hopeful wide receiver Justin Jefferson can play this weekend after a sprained ankle on Sunday. Giants linebacker Brian Burns is out for the season with a torn ACL. Dolphins star running back Devon Achane is out for the year with a torn ACL. In the NBA, Detroit's Jalen Duren will miss the start of training camp as contract talks have stalled. Brandon Ingram, now with the Clippers, will miss the start of the season after surgery in May for a heel injury and also on a partially torn Achilles. I'm Steve DeSay.
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2: 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Or

0: So I call him. I go, hey, Dennis, Jay. He goes, hey, what's up, Jay? How you doing? I said, good. What's going on? We talk for a second. I go, hey, so what was that your phone call about last night about Romo and the audio that of him getting thrown under the bus? And he goes, the Romo audio. I go, yeah, you called me last night, left a message that you were hanging out with Romo at Dimples, and there was audio of him getting thrown under the bus by somebody, and you said that I would have it and I'd be able to play it for him and he would listen to it. And I'll never forget, because this is exactly what Haskins does, because I'll never forget this. He goes, I don't remember that at all. And I go, what? He goes, yeah, no.
1: Did he do one of the high-pitched laughs where he...
0: No,
1: like he did on the show?
0: Laugh, yes, because it was so high. He goes, oh, I don't remember. I called you. I said, yes, you called me and left me this message. And for 24 hours, I'm trying to figure out what happened with Romeo. He goes, oh, no, I don't remember that at all. No, sorry, man. I'm like, so we talked and whatever. And it was just so funny. And I'm like, I've always remembered that story because, you know, when I can always remember that laugh and that just that good heart. Oh, man, I don't remember at all. He's out having a good time, and I don't know where that – never realized. I said, can you find out where that – somebody's, yeah. And he's, no, I don't know where that story came from. I have no idea. I'm like, okay.
1: Just something that
0: just
1: hit,
0: had it.
1: You know, he was one of those guys that I just always remember that if it was a slow night when we first started doing the show, they'd find him.
0: Oh, yeah, yeah,
1: and he'd
0: yeah.
1: be the guy on TMZ Live or whatever. Yeah, it's like, yeah. Hey, did you hear about – it's like
0: – yeah.
1: And there's Dennis Haskins.
0: Yeah, he loved being Mr. Belding, being Principal Belding. He loved everything about what his place was in Hollywood.
1: Several generations that embraced that character,
0: and that's the
1: right?
0: thing. He would tell me that all the time, going, people from different generations tell me how much they love the show. And some people run from a character like that. And he's like, no, he knew that was his dark side of the moon.
1: That's
0: and
1: it.
0: He embraced that. He was such a good guy about that.
1: Nah, but rest in peace. Never Sorry to out, see this today.
0: Never found out about the Romo.
1: No, I still wonder what it is.
0: No. Yeah. My buddy Ben Maller's next. This is Fox.
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8: In Chicago Monday night, Case Keenum had three total touchdowns, and the Bears beat Philadelphia 27-7. The Eagles had three turnovers and 10 penalties. Dolphins star running back Devon Achane is out for the year with a torn ACL. Bucks quarterback Baker Mayfield will miss at least 3 weeks with a dislocated thumb. The Giants acquired quarterback J.J. McCarthy from Minnesota for a fifth-round draft choice. Brandon Ingram, now with the Clippers, will miss the start of the season after surgery in May for a heel injury and a partially torn Achilles. Clippers guard Bradley Beal will miss the start of training camp with knee inflammation. Detroit's Jalen Duren will miss the start of camp as contract talks have stalled. The WNBA playoffs continue Tuesday. The NHL regular season starts Tuesday. And in Major League Baseball, Tuesday has four wildcard openers, beginning with Atlanta hosting Philadelphia at 2 p.m. Eastern Time. I'm Steve DeSega.
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2: One. Check them out. FS1.

0: one know the answer. George Blanda from our buddy Mr. Irrigation, deep in the heart of Texas there in Houston. Zippy the Pinhead from Alf the Alien Opiner. Robbie the Mariner fan going with Justin in Cincinnati's Cat. Yeah. Jeff George from Arik in Minnesota. Alec got it right. Bad job by him. Kirk Cousins from Spock's Weed on the Oregon Trail. Henry Burris from Yefimi in Chicago. The Purple Rain nightclub manager watching the Bears from Michael. Now, who else do we have? Christian got it right. Bad job by Christian. Who else? Big Lou. He's on number two.
1: Ooh.
0: And he's going with Devin Hester as his answer. Who else do we have? Page down. Can't read that on the air. All right, Lorena, do you have an answer? The Who Am I game? Case Keenum, the starting quarterback for the Bears on Monday night who beat Philadelphia, has now joined me as the only quarterbacks in NFL history to win a game as a starting quarterback for seven different NFL teams.
2: I'm going to go with Charlie Batch.
0: Charlie Batch. Okay. What team did he most play for, Charlie Batch?
2: The one.
0: Oh, I heard Coop feeding the answer.
2: He did not.
0: I heard that.
2: He
0: I heard
2: not.
0: That.
2: He
0: I heard that.
2: That.
0: I heard that. I heard that.
2: Biscuits.
0: He did give you the right answer. It was the Steelers, but no. The correct answer. That was Bergman did the same thing years ago. It's Ryan Fitzpatrick. Ryan Fitzpatrick. Fitzmagic is the answer.
3: We are.
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7: In the Monday Night Football matchup in Chicago, the Bears led the Eagles 10-7 at the half, the final 27-7. Case Keenum with three total touchdowns, nearly 250 yards passing, no sacks, and no turnovers. Dolphins running back Devon Achane is out for the year with a torn ACL. The Giants acquired quarterback J.J. McCarthy from Minnesota. Bucks QB Baker Mayfield will miss at least 3 weeks with a dislocated thumb. In Major League Baseball, four wild card openers on Tuesday, including Philadelphia at Atlanta, 2 p.m. Eastern Time. Phillies second baseman Luis Arias will not be on the roster this week due to his sprained ankle. The Phillies will start pitcher Jesus Luzardo as an opener in Game 1, just off the injured list. Boston at the Yankees at 8 p.m. Eastern Time. Red Sox rookie lefty Peyton Tolley will start Game 1. And in the late game, the Cubs are due to start Matthew Boyd at San Diego. I'm Steve DeSager.
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0: sometimes I'll find myself kind of dozing off here and there randomly, which doesn't happen very often, but it happens every once and again. Anyway, it is the Ben Maller Show. Got Maller to the third degree. First, the Insta trivia. Former Vikings quarterback J.J. McCarthy is one of only four first-round quarterbacks the past generation, 25 years, to start 10 or fewer games for the team that drafted him. He joins legends like Johnny Manziel, Trey Lance, and blank. Again, former Viking quarterback J.J. McCarthy, one of only four first-round quarterbacks the last 25 years to start 10 or fewer games for the team that drafted them. He joins legends like Johnny Manziel, Trey Lance, and blank. That's the Insta trivia. The answer. We'll get to it. We'll do it next.
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0: 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Hot, hot, hot take.
1: 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And that's why you listen.
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1: Yes. We're Fox Sports Radio. And we're giving you a little bit of this and a little bit of that.
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0: What happened to the new improved Bengals defense? Where did that go? Where did that? And by the way, Joe Burrow, I love Joe Burrow, but he's not exactly Captain Clutch. He doesn't usually lead teams back. He had a chance. He blew it. Next!
1: The Cleveland Browns are above 500 for the first time since the 2023-2024 season.
0: Whee!
1: Deshaun Watson has had back-to-back solid outings. Is it time for the Browns fans to get excited?
0: Oh, I disagree that Watson was solid in the game this past weekend. He averaged less than 5 yards a pass. I'm going to go no, because you're the Browns. The factory of sadness, so I'm going to go no. Next.
1: Trevor Lawrence being accused of funny business, kneeling down before reaching the end zone with 9 minutes left in the game.
0: Yeah.
1: He said he's trying to help support the Tootin' Fantasy people out there. Are you buying that explanation, Ben?
0: No! No, but it was great disrespect to the Patriots that he did. It was pretty funny to mock the Patriots like that. How did we do, Coop?
1: Passes.
0: That is a win. Put it on the board! Winner, winner, winner!
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0: the forward pass for the Tennessee Titans, the miracle in Music City, tight end for the Tennessee Titans. He died.
1: Go.
0: All right, helmet catch guy for the Giants in the Super Bowl. He is. What's his first name? Yeah!
2: Oh,
0: that's a winner! Even drunk Slug was able to remember David Tyree. Winner, winner, winner!
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14: 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Oh, I have a cramp. 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
18: Well, it was media days in the NBA yesterday. Now, some highlights from media days in the NBA yesterday included a couple of Sacramento Kings reporters who didn't realize their mic was hot when they started to break down Ben Simmons and Zach LaVine, saying Ben Simmons, he's lucky he's fine. Zach LaVine is cute, but his personality effing annoys me. He just seems like he's a hell of a bleep. Really went all in, all the while not realizing that their mics were hot and everybody was able to hear everything that they said. So I'm sure that's going to be an uncomfortable conversation. Not to be outdone by LeBron James, who made his appearance at 76ers Media Days and let everybody know, hey, man, you're lucky you got me because those Knicks won a title. And had they not won a title, I would have been elsewhere.
19: You know, I have visions of, you know, playing in a garden, finishing my career in a garden, one of the best places I've ever played. I think it's the number one arena in the world as far as a basketball player. But after they beat San Antonio, I was like, I couldn't do it.
20: Wouldn't feel right.
19: y'all wouldn't let me lay that down at all, you know. But no, you know.

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12: In the Monday night football matchup in Chicago, the Bears led the Eagles 10-7 at the half, the final 27-7. Case Keenum with three total touchdowns, nearly 250 yards passing, no sacks, and no turnovers. Dolphins running back Devon Achane is out for the year with a torn ACL. The Giants acquired quarterback J.J. McCarthy from Minnesota. Bucks QB Baker Mayfield will miss at least 3 weeks with a dislocated thumb. In Major League Baseball, four wild card openers on Tuesday, including Philadelphia at Atlanta, 2 p.m. Eastern time. Phillies second baseman Luis Arraez will not be on the roster this week due to his sprained ankle. The Phillies will start pitcher Jesus Luzardo as an opener in Game 1, just off the injured list. Boston at the Yankees at 8 p.m. Eastern.

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11: West Kentucky Star Newsroom, I'm Brad Munson. A Kentucky State Police trooper was shot and killed in the line of duty Monday in Warren County. KSP issued a blue alert about the shooting just after 2 p.m., describing it as a severe attack on law enforcement. The incident reportedly took place along northbound I-65 near Smith's Grove, just north of Bowling Green. A later statement from KSP Commissioner Colonel Philip Burnett Jr. announced the passing of 30-year-old Trooper Hayden Phillips, who was assigned to Post 3 in Bowling Green. KSP said just after 5:30 p.m. Monday that the blue alert had been canceled and the suspect, identified as 51-year-old Imani Branch of Portland, Tennessee, had been captured in Louisville by Louisville Metro Police. Reports indicated that LMPD used a grappler to secure the vehicle, facilitating the arrest. At a press conference Monday night in Bowling Green, Burnett said that Phillips was shot by the occupant of a vehicle he stopped along I-65. Details of what precipitated the stop or how those events unfolded were not disclosed as evidence was still being gathered. Specific details of the capture were not available either. A longtime fixture in the medical field, especially the baseball field in Paducah, has passed away.
12: Dr. Frank Heidig died Monday morning at the age of 84. Heidig was a native of Madison, Illinois, and began his chiropractic career in Paducah in 1969. He received numerous honors over his chiropractic career. Heidig also loved baseball and

0: served as the manager of the Paducah Post 31 American Legion team from 1974 to 1997. Following in the footsteps of his friend and mentor J. Polk Brooks, Heidick is credited for saving Brooks Stadium from demolition by securing labor and funding to restore and renovate the ballpark, and was extremely proud and humbled that Doc Heidick Field was named in his honor. Heidick is also credited for his role in bringing the Paducah Chiefs back to the area, providing yet another opportunity to promote the game he loved so much. Visitation will be Thursday evening at Brooks Stadium from 5 until 8 p.m., with a funeral mass scheduled for St. Francis de Sales Friday at 11 a.m. Milner and Orr Funeral Home of Paducah is in charge of arrangements. I'm Todd Hamilton.
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8: I'm meteorologist Lou Jaton with your Tuesday forecast. Plenty of sunshine today and a little bit warmer. High temperatures in the mid-80s. Winds should be calm. Mostly clear tonight with overnight lows in the upper 50s. For Tuesday, sunny, high temperatures back to around 90 degrees. Then Thursday, partly cloudy and high temperatures in the low 90s. Friday, mostly cloudy, a chance for showers. Highs in the low 80s. I'm meteorologist Lou Jaton on The Fan.
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0: to have a huge, huge year for the Wildcats. Mark Pope said he doesn't anticipate adding a 15th player. They went down that path and didn't work out. So they're going to go at the, unless something changes with the 14 that they have. He was also asked about the one slot they have open for another assistant coach. He didn't give any indication that they had anything in the works, but he did say that it could happen if they get the right individual. But he did say he also really likes the staff synergy that they have right now and sounded like he'd be fine operating that way. But I didn't take it as much as completely ruling out if he finds the right individual as much as it did seem more likely to be that they will go with 14 players. And volleyball, Lizzie Carr named SEC Player of the Week. Cassie O'Brien, SEC Setter of the Week for Kentucky Volleyball, which had the big win over Texas. And we'll talk about that with Larry here in just a bit. Our opening segment is presented by Giuseppe's each day. Giuseppe's has a reputation that is unmatched, really, here in Lexington. They're just off Nicholasville Road, out past Man O' War. Been there for more than a quarter of a century. And it is just the greatest place to go for a really special night out. You've got Dave Hall's live jazz music if you sit in the lounge area. You've got the fantastic food and service, more than 125 bourbons and ryes that you can see on the wall to the right as you walk in the door. So just check it out for yourself. Get to open table and make a reservation. Take advantage of their valet parking now at Giuseppe's. Heading to a break. Larry Vaughn with us when we come right back. It is the Leach Report Radio Network. 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

0: mornings 9 to noon with Paul Robinson and Anthony White and Jack Pilgrim. 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
2: West Kentucky Star Newsroom, I'm Brad Munson. A Kentucky State Police trooper was shot and killed in the line of duty Monday in Warren County. KSP issued a blue alert about the shooting just after 2 p.m., describing it as a severe attack on law enforcement. The incident reportedly took place along northbound I-65 near Smith's Grove, just north of Bowling Green. A later statement from KSP Commissioner Colonel Philip Burnett Jr. announced the passing of 30-year-old trooper Hayden Phillips, who was assigned to Post 3 in Bowling Green. KSP said just after 5:30 p.m. Monday that the blue alert had been canceled and the suspect, identified as 51-year-old Imani Branch of Portland, Tennessee, had been captured in Louisville by Louisville Metro Police. Reports indicated that LMPD used a grappler to secure the vehicle, facilitating the arrest. At a press conference Monday night in Bowling Green, Burnett said that Phillips was shot by the occupant of a vehicle he stopped along I-65. Details of what precipitated the stop or how those events unfolded were not disclosed as evidence was still being gathered. Specific details of the capture were not available either. A longtime fixture in the medical field, especially the baseball field in Paducah, has passed away.
3: Dr. Frank Heidig died Monday morning at the age of 84. Heidig was a native of Madison, Illinois, and began his chiropractic career in Paducah in 1969. He received numerous honors over his chiropractic career. Heidig also loved baseball and served as the manager of the Paducah Post 31 American Legion team from 1974 to 1997. Following in the footsteps of his friend and mentor, J. Polk Brooks, Heidig is credited for saving Brooks Stadium from demolition by securing labor and funding to restore and renovate the ballpark, and was extremely proud and humbled that Doc Heidig Field was named in his honor. Heidig is also credited for his role in bringing the Paducah Chiefs back to the area, providing yet another opportunity to promote the game he loved so much. Visitation will be Thursday evening at Brooks Stadium from 5 until 8 p.m., with a funeral mass scheduled for St. Francis de Sales Friday at 11 a.m. Milner and Orr Funeral Home of Paducah is in charge of arrangements. I'm Todd Hamilton.
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0: I wasn't shocked that they didn't have their A game Saturday, Charles. I'm guessing you probably weren't either, but I suspect we'll see something a lot closer to the A level by this weekend.
1: You know, Tom, I couldn't agree more. The interesting part was, in the back of my mind, I knew that this team was going to come out in the second half, win a good game. Now, I didn't know if they'd cover the 20.5 points, but compared to what I'd say in years past, you know, that's a game where we either win by 3 or 7 and it's super ugly, or we lose it. Whereas this year, I had no doubt that Stein was going to go into that locker room, get those boys fired up, and really get them to focus and execute. And that's exactly what we did in the second half.
0: And we'll pick up on that when we come back, talking about situations that you've been in as a player and how maybe a moment like this allows the coach to kind of really get the attention of his team heading back into SEC play this Saturday in South Carolina. We'll get to that when we return with Charles Walker, Keith Madison a little later on as well. It is the Leach Report presented by Bobcat Enterprises.
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8: I'm meteorologist Lou Jeton with your Tuesday forecast. Plenty of sunshine today and a little bit warmer. High temperatures in the mid-80s. Winds should be calm. Mostly clear tonight with overnight lows in the upper 50s. For Tuesday, sunny, high temperatures back to around 90 degrees. Then Thursday, partly cloudy and high temperatures in the low 90s. Friday, mostly cloudy, a chance for showers. Highs in the low 80s. I'm meteorologist Lou Jeton on The Fan.
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10: 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We go back to the Bud Light Hotline. Bring on Charles Walker, and talking about Kentucky's performance against South Alabama and what we think we may see Saturday down at South Carolina. Charles, I would think, and you can speak to this from your former player perspective, that the coach, after a game like last Saturday where the team wasn't sharp in the first half, he has a chance to really get their attention going back into this next game and in the deeper waters of the SEC.
11: You know, Tom, as you know, Williams-Brice Stadium is a tough place to play. It's going to be similar to Kyle Field. Now, there's not as many fans, of course, but that place is loud. They play that sandstorm, and I guarantee you Coach Stein is telling them, you know, if we get down 14-7 to the South Carolina team and you bring that crowd and that atmosphere into play, then it's going to be much, much harder than if we go in there, get up 21-zip, and have those fans leaving in the middle of the third quarter.
10: This is a game with – where South Carolina is right now. They've lost seven straight SEC games. They had a 16-0 lead against Mississippi State, blew that, and then got blown out at Alabama. And they're kind of reeling. And this is an opportunity to really come out and take the fight to them early and maybe cause them to question their confidence even more. And I would have to think that's the message that Will Stein's leaning on, and I'm sure he was last week too, because you don't want to give a team like South Alabama a chance to stay in the game with you. So now he can talk to his players about how that played out and see, I told you how important starting fast was, etc. And I just think I look for them to play really well Saturday. How about you?
11: You know, I think after listening to Coach Stein's interviews and, you know, kind of knowing him my whole life, I think he talks about the other team maybe 10% of the time in the locker room. The other 90% of the

0: a 6 foot, 5 inch, 240-pound quarterback in Derek Ramsey. And then on the other side of the ball, you had a superstar defensive end named Art Still, who was 6'7". And they started putting him in as the tight end next to Bryant and run Ramsey behind him. And it was as if they could say, yep, we're going right there. You just try to stop us. And nobody ever did.
1: You know, a quick Google ChatGPT is the average offensive lineman in Kentucky is 6 feet, 5 inches, and weighs 324 pounds. You know, that is a true SEC O-line.
0: Yes, it is. Charles, thank you so much for the time.
1: Thanks, Tom. Go Cats.
0: It's Charles Walker. You can catch him here each week. He's a former Wildcat wide receiver from Sadex, but also the guy from CBI Insurance, longtime partner of the Leach Report. We'll get to a break and come back, talk a little baseball with our guy Keith Madison, the former UK baseball coach, and you hear him on the UK radio network with Darren Hedrick in the spring and summer. We'll come back, talk to Coach Madison in just a moment. It is the Leach Report, and our guests come to you via the Bud Light Hotline, the official beer partner of UK Athletics.
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0: Okay. 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

0: 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It is the Leach Report, and the Protect College Sports Act was passed by the Senate last night, vote of 77 to 22. So now it goes to the House, and we'll have to survive the amendment process, etc. There were a couple of small amendments attached last night to this bill. So again, it goes to the House, but they're in recess, so don't know what the timeline will look like in terms of getting a House vote on it, so we'll see. But it has cleared the first hurdle. Tickets are available for some days of the upcoming fall meet at Keeneland. You can go to Keeneland.com and find out more about that. Fields were set yesterday for Friday's opening day at Keeneland, including the Grade 1 Darley Alcibiades for two-year-old fillies. And Summer Starlet's going to be the big favorite there to punch her ticket to the Breeders' Cup at Keeneland on Halloween. UK LSU has been set for October 10th. It'll kick at 7 p.m. and will be ESPN. Sorry about that. So that'll be coming up a week from Saturday. Of course, the Cats are at 4:15 this weekend, taking on South Carolina Gamecocks. 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Andre Woodson's streak of 325 passes in a row without an interception came to an end on this day in a game against Florida Atlantic. He was down near the goal line through, I think it was kind of a bit of a fade pattern that got picked off. But what an amazing streak. That one, one would think, will stand for a while. Last weekend, you had Dusty Bonner, who has the school record for consecutive completions with 16 back in 99. Kenny Menchie had 11 straight going into the game last Saturday, but his first one fell incomplete. Happy birthday to Jeff Shepard as well. It's the Leach Report presented by Bobcat Enterprises, four locations around Kentucky. When you need to buy or rent heavy equipment, that's who you need to call. Bobcat Enterprises. We'll see you tomorrow.
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4: From the West Kentucky Star Newsroom, I'm Brad Munson. A Kentucky State Police trooper was shot and killed in the line of duty Monday in Warren County. KSP issued a blue alert about the shooting just after 2 p.m., describing it as a severe attack on law enforcement. The incident reportedly took place along northbound I-65 near Smith's Grove, just north of Bowling Green. A later statement from KSP Commissioner Colonel Philip Burnett Jr. announced the passing of 30-year-old Trooper Hayden Phillips, who was assigned to Post 3 in Bowling Green. KSP said just after 5:30 p.m. Monday that the blue alert had been canceled and the suspect, identified as 51-year-old Imani Branch of Portland, Tennessee, had been captured in Louisville by Louisville Metro Police. Reports indicated that LMPD used a grappler to secure the vehicle, facilitating the arrest. At a press conference Monday night in Bowling Green, Burnett said that Phillips was shot by the occupant of a vehicle he stopped along I-65. Details of what precipitated the stop or how those events unfolded were not disclosed as evidence was still being gathered. Specific details of the capture were not available either. A longtime fixture in the medical field, especially the baseball field in Paducah, has passed away.
5: Dr. Frank Heidig died Monday morning at the age of 84. Heidig was a native of Madison, Illinois, and began his chiropractic career in Paducah in 1969. He received numerous honors over his chiropractic career. Heidig also loved baseball and served as the manager of the Paducah Post 31 American Legion team from 1974 to 1997. Following in the footsteps of his friend and mentor, J. Polk Brooks, Heidig is credited for saving Brooks Stadium from demolition by securing labor and funding to restore and renovate the ballpark, and was extremely proud and humbled that Doc Heidig Field was named in his honor. Heidig is also credited for his role in bringing the Paducah Chiefs back to the area, providing yet another opportunity to promote the game he loved so much. Visitation will be Thursday evening at Brooks Stadium from 5 until 8 p.m., with a funeral mass scheduled for St. Francis de Sales Friday.

0: 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I'm Todd Hamilton.
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5: I'm meteorologist Lou Jaton with your Tuesday forecast. Plenty of sunshine today and a little bit warmer. High temperatures in the mid-80s. Winds should be calm. Mostly clear tonight with overnight lows in the upper 50s. For Tuesday, sunny, high temperatures back to around 90 degrees. Then Thursday, partly cloudy and high temperatures in the low 90s. Friday, mostly cloudy, a chance for showers. Highs in the low 80s. I'm meteorologist Lou Jaton on The Fan.
6: 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I'm Billy Rutledge, along with Shannon the Dude. 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And make sure it stays legal in the Commonwealth of Kentucky. Had some of their THC seltzers last night. It was a beautiful day. Had to partake a little bit. Shannon the Dude is in Louisville. Good morning, Shannon. Happy National Coffee Day to you, dude.
7: Oh, yeah. I've already had my coffee this morning. I also had my THC seltzer last night from Cornbread Hemp. Those are good. Which one's your favorite?
6: We're on the same wavelength there because I had some last night and then the coffee this morning. I really like the blueberry. I think that's a cop-out answer. Because I think everybody likes the blueberry, but I've been really liking the peach one lately as well.
7: Watermelon's my favorite, so I guess it all depends on your taste, but you can't really go wrong with that. It's good stuff. So, yeah, you're a coffee drinker now, too, so you got your coffee. You got your hazelnut creamer in your coffee right now, I'm assuming.
6: Well, look, like I went almost a year of not drinking creamer because our promotions girl, Ellie, left. You know, she left and took a job at Rupp Arena. She was the one that was bringing the creamer to the work for
7: it. So you just drink it black?
6: I was just drinking it black, yeah, for a while, and some sugar. But then recently, somebody just bought some creamer, so I've got.
7: So you did go back.
6: So I've got some creamer in the coffee this morning. That's right.
7: The creamer. All right.
6: If somebody brings it in, I'll drink it. 66% of U.S. adults drink coffee on any given day. 66%. Isn't that high?
7: I thought it might be higher than that. Americans love our coffee. There are some people that are so into coffee, like you can't even have a conversation with them until they've had their coffee.
6: It's like global daily cups at 2.25 billion on any given day.
7: Wow. Maybe I should invest into the coffee business.
6: I'd say so, man.
7: Instead of Shannon the Dude's Brew, which, you know, that's where the hazelnut and the beer came from, was my love for hazelnut creamer and coffee. We put some in the beer. But yeah, 66%. I thought it would be higher than that.
6: You just need a different brew now. You need a little coffee brew that you can sell on the side. But you're right. You got me started on the coffee train. I didn't drink coffee for the longest time until Shannon the Dude's like, you got a morning show now. Maybe you should try this magic elixir. Mm-hmm. But I will not get on board with the pumpkin spice.
7: I'll get you. Give me just a matter of time.
6: Jumping on that
7: come
6: train.
7: Hang out with me a couple of times. I'll have you getting the Dumpkin Spice.

0: The Fab Five. I guess it was five. Although we're all of them really fab. I think four of them were fab. The other, the fifth one was just like he's in the lineup, so we'll call him the Fab Five. But yeah, with Michigan, you know, they introduced sort of the long baggy shorts that a lot of teams had adopted for a long time in the 90s. And now we're back to these little bit shorter shorts.
1: Yeah.
0: That, not quite Ryan Lemon short shorts, but shorter than what they were. Surely.
1: Those Dickie Beal shorts come from a different time. Like, you don't see anybody wearing shorts that short anymore. You just don't. You know, Fab Five kind of brought the black socks to the game, too. And with those longer shorts, they were making a fashion statement. And you see how much that worked. But then, you know, we went to the NBA draft a few years later, and these guys are wearing oversized suits. And
0: 2003, I mean, right? Was that the 2003 draft?
1: I think so. That was LeBron, wasn't it? Wasn't that when he was the number one?
0: Everybody's wearing these suits. They look like they, five sizes too big. I don't know why anybody thought that was a good look.
1: Well, that and everybody had a pair of jorts, right? Like, did you have some jean shorts back in the day? I think you're lying.
0: I'm not lying. I promise you, I've never had jean shorts in my life, ever. Ever.
1: Yeah, you say you don't wear leather pants and you don't have jean shorts. I just don't believe that.
0: Okay, like, you go through my closet. I don't have any jorts. I don't have any leather pants. I certainly don't have any Crocs. You'll never see Crocs in my closet.
1: I'm with you on the Crocs.
0: Yeah. Well, your buddy got married in Crocs.
1: That was crazy. But you know what? To each their own. Whatever makes them happy. If you need to put your dog in a baby stroller, if you need to wear Crocs on your wedding day. It's a short life, Shannon. We shouldn't care what other people think. But
0: you guys are a different breed of people than me.
1: Well, whatever. I don't care. 859-280-2287 if you want to give us the call. We'll take an early break. When we come back, UK men's basketball media day was yesterday. Shannon, we've got more injuries on the UK basketball team, of course.
0: Yep.
1: That we want to break down. A lot of things from media day that I want to break down. And some other stuff, including looks like the Power K is coming back.
0: It looks like it.
1: Yep. Looks like the Power K is back. So we've got some definitive evidence and not just a caller from the E-Town Sporting Goods store that is confirming things at this point. So we got a lot on the way. Join us on the show on this Tuesday edition of the KSR Pre-Show. We'll be right back.
0: It's Shannon the Dude. And to talk to me and Billy, give us a call on the Clark's Pup and Shop phone line at 859-280-2287.
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10: Moving Day, a walk for Parkinson's, is happening around the country this spring. 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

0: The power cane has been used in social media graphics to promote the LSU game, which kickoff will be at 7 p.m. Eastern time. And also, people are sneaking photos of what midfield looks like at Kroger Field right now, Shannon.
1: Oh, really?
0: Big old Power K helmet logo, right?
1: Nice. Nice. I like it. Yeah, I mean, I think it's good for a game, you know, in the season. I would never want to go back to it permanently. But I think for throwback reasons, I think it's the perfect time to sneak that in. You got the Power K hat on right now.
0: I got some kind of hat on right now.
1: It's a UK hat. It's got a Power K.
0: It is the Power K hat on. Yeah. Our friends at State Line Co. were at the Country Boy Brewing Remote and hooked us up with some hats. I got that. Yeah, and nostalgia is really powerful, right? We saw that when Mark Pope was hired in the revival at Rupp Arena, and we just see it in our daily lives.
1: Well, yeah, the denim, right? I mean, we love the denim.
0: Yep.
1: The Power K is the equivalent of the denim for basketball.
0: I think so. Yeah, I think that's a great comparison of the two. So, but you're right, like sporadically, you know, do it every now and then. You don't want it to take over. I think it's completely fine to bring it back for one game. Used from, I think I read this morning, from like 75 to 96 around that time. So I'm sure many people welcome to see it back. And it's also a way for J-Bat to sell more merch, right?
1: There you go, man. You talk about
0: come on now.
1: That is what he does the best. He makes money for the program. So that's, definitely a good way. Kind of like when we went to the Louisville Bats Slugger Field, they had all these different kind of hats that you could get. Not only Louisville Bats hats in every color you could think of, but also the Mashers hats and all the humidity hat and all these different hats and different branding of the same team. So I think that's definitely going to be an option that they're going to use there with that Power K.
0: Well, if you'd like to make a little money, you can do that by betting on DraftKings.
1: You can do it, yeah. You got football season, of course, going strong. You got basketball season starting up. Hockey. Does that start this week? I think it is. Yeah, you can bet on that. And, of course, Major League Baseball playoffs. 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
0: Last night, we saw 38-year-old Case Keenum hasn't played since 2023. Came in and beat the Eagles 27-7.
1: Yeah.
0: I like the old men coming back. Remember Joe Flacco, Phillip Rivers. They feel like they still got it. Case did last night. We'll talk about Kentucky Men's Basketball Media Day next here on the KSR Preview.
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2: Around this time of the year is when I usually have my annual conversation with Bob Bryson. That's because he's a guy who should be looking back at his sports memories, yet he's still making them. Bob is in his mid-70s, lives in far eastern Kentucky in Greenup County, and he still plays baseball against 18-year-olds and up, guys much younger than him. He has a field on his property, on his farm in Greenup County, and they've been playing baseball on that field since the mid-60s. So they've just celebrated their 60th season of playing baseball there. And Bob, even though having quadruple bypass surgery back in January, recovered in time to play a full baseball season on his field in the league they have there, as I found out just a few days ago in our conversation.
4: You played a full season again this summer in baseball at your field?
5: Yes. Now I didn't play the field very often, and you know, my arm was kind of weak. You know,

0: played a few innings at first base. I was always in the batting order, and actually hardly threw the ball at all, other than just rolling grounders to the infielders when I played first base. And then after that season was over with, I started working on my arm strength a little bit before I went to Cooperstown, and they had me pitch. I was starting pitcher on Tuesday, and actually went five innings and went into the sixth. We just couldn't get anybody out. I probably threw the equivalent of six innings and felt good, no arm problems at all. And then the next morning, I caught five innings. So, I feel like I'm pretty well back if I can do that.
1: All that in Cooperstown happened in an annual trip he takes up there every late summer for a tournament. And now he's looking forward to next year. Gary Fogle, Kentucky Sports Memories.
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3: I'm meteorologist Lou Jaton with your Tuesday forecast. Plenty of sunshine today and a little bit warmer. High temperatures in the mid-80s. Winds should be calm. Mostly clear tonight with overnight lows in the upper 50s. For Tuesday, sunny, high temperatures back to around 90 degrees. Then Thursday, partly cloudy and high temperatures in the low 90s. Friday, mostly cloudy, a chance for showers. Highs in the low 80s. I'm meteorologist Lou Jaton on The Fan.
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3: Our pre-show. Big Daddy T posting a picture of Shannon the Dude in jean shorts and Crocs. Shannon, I know you lied to me. This is
4: AI. That is AI. You'll never see me.
3: Now you can recognize AI. Now you're able to tell.
4: Yeah, I can tell that. It's okay. A picture of me in Crocs or jean shorts. Don't believe it.
3: Yeah, well, I got it right here. I'm looking at it.
4: Although I do have some nice legs in that picture.
3: You do have muscular
4: very
3: legs.
4: Very shapely legs. Picture.
3: Yeah, exactly.
4: Yeah.
3: What, talk about a front man. Do you take your shoes off before you go into somebody's house, Shannon?
4: It depends.

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1: Go Braves.
0: Chop on.
1: That's right. For Shannon the Dude, I'm Billy Rutledge. This has been the KSR pre-show, the show before the show. We'll talk to you tomorrow.
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14: I'm Dan Patrick, and this is Above the Noise. Ben Johnson will get most of the credit for what Chicago did last night, and he should. Designing a game plan that produces a 20-point win over Philadelphia with your third-string quarterback is why Johnson is considered one of football's best offensive minds. Let's not discredit Case Keenum. He had a great performance. At age 38, he stepped into the lineup against a talented Eagles defense and looked comfortable. He went 11 for 11 for 145 and 2 touchdowns against the Blitz. That's not good play calling. That's a veteran quarterback. Coaches can manufacture favorable matchups. They can create easy throws and put QBs in position to succeed. They can't complete the passes, though. Johnson deserves enormous credit for giving Keenum a game plan that he could handle. Case Keenum deserves just as much credit for reminding everybody that a great play call still needs somebody to actually make the play work. I'm Dan Patrick, and this is Above the Noise.

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4: I'm meteorologist Lou Jaton with your Tuesday forecast. Plenty of sunshine today and a little bit warmer. High temperatures in the mid-80s. Winds should be calm. Mostly clear tonight with overnight lows in the upper 50s. For Tuesday, sunny. High temperatures back to around 90 degrees. Then Thursday, partly cloudy and high temperatures in the low 90s. Friday, mostly cloudy, a chance for showers. Highs in the low 80s. I'm meteorologist Lou Jaton on The Fan.

0: what are we naming? And I worry when I, like, so when Sleepers Media says it, I'm like, I don't know who these guys are. This is nothing. But then when I kind of got it confirmed, and then the picture.
1: Sleepers Media, I don't know much about them, but occasionally they pop up on the board, and they are one of those things that are looking to poke and troll.
0: Oh, they like to poke.
1: Definitely like to poke.
0: Okay, but then I'm not saying they're wrong. And they said that that was correct.
1: I'm with you.
0: Maybe we did come in, because then all of a sudden, as soon as he left, he added a bunch of new schools to his list.
1: That's not even like a big list.
0: That's never a good sign either, Billy. As soon as they leave the visit, they're like, I'm visiting four more schools.
2: Right. I figured Keegan Brown would be the guy negotiating with these players, but... Sounds like Mark Pope is still doing his thing with blinking.
0: I'm not sure he's not one in negotiating, but I just. I want it to work.
2: But we knew this. We know he's a little.
0: Normal pictures.
2: I didn't see the picture. What is the picture?
0: Look at the picture.
2: Where did I find it?
0: Just look at the picture and you'll see what I'm saying. All right, we'll be right back.
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0: I want to be clear. I don't know. Look. I don't know if the sleepers thing. Who By the way, did you ever see that movie, Shannon? That was like Sleepers, Brad Pitt. Yeah, it's a hard movie to watch, but it's a great cast.
1: A lot of people in it,
0: though. A lot of great, good, like really good actors. Brad Pitt and I think Matt Damon.

0: is getting ready to go do prison time and do 2 years. You have the opportunity to save them. Only thing you have to do is get a tattoo of the college team you hate the most. Are you doing it?
1: All right, so I know that he's innocent?
0: You know he's innocent.
1: And all I, how big's this tattoo got to be?
0: I mean, it's got to be visible and, like, on your arm.
1: If it's like, if it was Drew, yes, I would get the tattoo. I would get, to keep Drew from 2 years of prison, I would get hit. I would get like a UT or Louisville tattoo. Yes, that's friendship, right?
2: And right. Like,
0: yeah, I think you
2: got to
0: do it. Yeah.
1: I would do it. Would you do it, Drew?
3: No, no, no. I'll write you letters.
1: What?
3: I'll write you letters.
1: Oh, you're letting me go to prison.
3: I'm just kidding because you said
1: appreciate
3: that. No, I would do it because there's an out. After 2 years, just cover that thing up with something else.
1: That's exactly right. We'll cover something else. I'm completely
3: with
1: you.
3: Yeah, I would do it.
1: I would do it. I would do it for all of you all, except Billy.
3: And it becomes a little story to tell.
1: No, I would do it for you too, Billy. I would do it for you.
4: Well, thank you. I don't know if I'd do it for Shannon. I think
1: see, I can always tell.
4: I think he'd appreciate the break, honestly.
5: Sean. Well, then you'd lose your job because the pre-show would fall apart.
1: Sean, go ahead, Sean.
6: Hey, guys. I was reflecting the other day on callers, old callers of the past and present, and I was thinking, I always thought fake Randy Savage was a very underrated caller, which leads me to my questions. Will you all do another callers bracket, and if so, do you think Sean wants Red tickets at least warrants a 16th season?
1: I appreciate the call. I listen, back in the day, we took a lot more callers, and we had a lot more regular callers, in part because we had a lot less listeners. Oftentimes, it was just me and Ryan for a long period on the show, and so, like, we had more room for that. We do a lot more topics, so we don't take as many. I like having callers, but like I understand a lot of people don't want to hold for a long time, and I get it, and I think that's part of it. So it's a balance, but and a lot of our callers have died, which I don't mean to put that out. Yeah.
3: That makes it throw me off when you start.
1: A lot of the characters have passed. One of them's on the phone right now. We'll be right back.
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7: Around this time of the year is when I usually have my annual conversation with Bob Bryson. That's because he's a guy who should be looking back at his sports memories, yet he's still making them. Bob is in his mid-70s, lives in far eastern Kentucky in Greenup County, and he still plays baseball against 18-year-olds and up, guys much younger than him. He has a field on his property, on his farm in Greenup County, and they've been playing baseball on that field since the mid-60s. So they've just celebrated their 60th season of playing baseball there. And Bob, even though having quadruple bypass surgery back in January, recovered in time to play a full baseball season on his field in the league they have there, as I found out just a few days ago in our conversation.
9: You played a full season again this summer in baseball at your field?
10: Yes. Now I didn't play the field very often, and my arm was kind of weak. I played a few innings at first base. I was always in the batting order, and actually hardly threw the ball at all other than just rolling grounders to the infielders when I played first base. And then after that season was over with, I started working on my arm strength a little bit before I went to Cooperstown, and they had me pitch. I was starting pitcher on Tuesday, and

0: and actually went five innings of and went into the sixth. We just couldn't get anybody out. I probably threw the equivalent of six innings and felt good, no arm problems at all. And then the next morning, I caught five innings. So, you know, I feel like I'm pretty well back if I can do that.
1: All that in Cooperstown happened in an annual trip he takes up there every late summer for a tournament. And now he's looking forward to next year. Gary Fogle, Kentucky Sports Memories.
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0: Sports Radio, Mr. Belding died, Shannon. Dennis Haskins, yeah. Age 75 years old.
9: I love Saved by the Bell.
0: Sad to see that.
9: Yeah. I think everybody around our age watched Saved by the Bell.
0: Dude, Saved by the Bell is, if you're 42 through 50, like, everyone has this. Like, we love Saved by the Bell. Everything about Saved by the Bell. You, I mean, we know the characters. You got Zach, Slater, Screech, Kelly, Lisa, and then Jesse.
9: Mm-hmm.
0: Mr. Belding, Jesse blew our mind when she then went to Showgirls.
10: It's crazy. Still can't believe she did that.
0: Mario is now Mario Lopez now on Access Hollywood.
9: I guess he's the most successful one that came from that show, wouldn't you say?
0: Surprisingly, yeah, I think that's right.
9: Because the other one would be the Zach, whatever his name is.
0: Yeah, Mark Paul Gosselaar. He was on Franklin and Bash, a show I did enjoy quite a bit.
9: Yeah, well,
0: I'm a big Franklin and Bash guy. Yeah, I'll tell you an interesting thing about Mr. Belding, Dennis Haskins. Yeah. He would call ESPN Radio. He had the hotline.
10: Oh, wow.
0: And he would just call shows all the time. Called Matt Myron a couple times.
11: What's going on here?
0: He would call. He listened to ESPN Radio all the time. And he would just randomly call. And he was one of the few people they gave the hotline.
9: I feel like you got to give Mr. Belding the hotline.
0: Mr. Belding had the hotline.
10: I had a
0: and
10: night
0: he'd
10: out.
0: Just make normal calls. He wouldn't be like, this is Mr. Belding. He'd be like,
10: oh,
0: this
10: he's
0: is
10: just a guy.
0: No, he'd just be like Dennis. And be like, the Eagles are going to win tonight.
10: Going to Dennis at Bayside.
0: But he's like known as one of the ESPN. Like, I wouldn't be surprised if today, throughout the day, people mention it. Because, like, he called all the shows.
10: I'm trying to pull it up. You all might remember, I got absolutely hammered with him on 4th Street Live in Louisville. He did an appearance. What was that club in Louisville? He did like an appearance, but then we just went out together.
0: Yeah. We had the one that was Angels and Devils or whatever.
10: What was the name?
11: Godfathers?
9: No.
0: Yeah.
10: I got to find this photo.
0: All right, so let me give you some of these. Speaking of photos, let's do some of these. Ashley Judd hockey poster.
10: Oh, of course. Mm-hmm. Iconic.
0: Is that the most famous Kentucky photo?
10: It's on the Mount Rushmore.
0: It's got to be. I think you could make a strong argument that's the most famous Kentucky photo of all time. And she didn't even play here.
10: Definitely didn't play hockey.
0: Yeah. I mean, I think that's, how about McGlure stabilizing Wojo's neck?
10: That's a good one.
0: That's a really good one. I have that one because I love it so much because I love McGlure.
10: The Aaron Harrison shot that was on the cover of Sports Illustrated, it was kind of taken from a little behind. Him a little bit.
0: Cousins Call Me.
10: Mm-hmm.
0: It's a really good one.
9: Yeah, that's a good one.
0: Let's see.
11: He had Ashton Hagens with a brick of cash next to his ear.
10: That was a good one. Few others on Snapchat that we don't have to bring up.
0: Yeah, it's true. We're going to do it. That's a different.

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5: Hello, Kentucky Star Newsroom. I'm Brad Munson. A Kentucky State Police trooper was shot and killed in the line of duty Monday in Warren County. KSP issued a blue alert about the shooting just after 2 p.m., describing it as a severe attack on law enforcement. The incident reportedly took place along northbound I-65 near Smith's Grove, just north of Bowling Green. A later statement from KSP Commissioner Colonel Philip Burnett Jr. announced the passing of 30-year-old Trooper Hayden Phillips, who was assigned to Post 3 in Bowling Green. KSP said just after 5:30 p.m. Monday that the blue alert had been canceled and that the suspect, identified as 51-year-old Imani Branch of Portland, Tennessee, had been captured in Louisville by Louisville Metro Police. Reports indicated that LMPD used a grappler to secure the vehicle, facilitating the arrest. At a press conference Monday night in Bowling Green, Burnett said that Phillips was shot by the occupant of a vehicle he stopped along I-65. Details of what precipitated the stop or how those events unfolded were not disclosed as evidence was still being gathered. Specific details of the capture were not available either. A longtime fixture in the medical field, especially the baseball field in Paducah, has passed away.
6: Dr. Frank Heidig died Monday morning at the age of 84. Heidig was a native of Madison, Illinois, and began his chiropractic career in Paducah in 1969. He received numerous honors over his chiropractic career. Heidig also loved baseball and served as the manager of the Paducah Post 31 American Legion team from 1974 to 1997. Following in the footsteps of his friend and mentor, J. Polk Brooks, Heidig is credited for saving Brooks Stadium from demolition by securing labor and funding to restore and renovate the ballpark, and was extremely proud and humbled that Doc Heidig Field was named in his honor. Heidig is also credited for his role in bringing the Paducah Chiefs back to the area, providing yet another opportunity to promote the game he loved so much. Visitation will be Thursday evening at Brooks Stadium from 5 until 8 p.m., with a funeral mass scheduled for St. Francis de Sales Friday at 11 a.m. Milner and Orr Funeral Home of Paducah is in charge of arrangements. I'm Todd Hamilton.
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9: Gotta know I do like Zach this song. Smell.
0: Of course, this song, I'm sure I can say, all right, what's the fact of this song, Shannon? You know, right? What's the fact?
10: That George Jones wrote this song?
0: No, that's not the fact. Or what's the fact? KSR fact.
10: I know Larry loves this song.
0: That's a show. Oh, okay. But this is the song that for whatever reason, Larry really likes.
11: It's a pretty good song. George, I don't like Blake Shelton.
10: George Jones did this song first, though, right?
0: He did. But okay. If you knew Larry,
10: yeah,
0: you would know it's really strange that he likes this song.
11: This is kind of that truck country.
0: Yeah.
12: Get my gun.
10: I can see Larry rocking out to this, playing bass
0: yeah,
10: to
0: I
10: it.
0: Yeah, I can. Well, I could, boom, well boom, I mean, boom. Maybe now that we have heard his bass playing on those old albums. Billy Gillespie's mugshot.
11: Oh, man. Yeah.
0: Kind of an iconic...
11: I'm looking right at it in my brain. I haven't seen it in 10 years.
0: The question is always, can you picture this in your brain when I say it?
11: Looking right at it.
0: And you can picture that, right? Mm-hmm.
11: The exact smirk or however you describe that.
0: That's a good question. Is Andy Beshear cringy? Yeah, sometimes. Not all the time, but yes, sometimes he is.
11: Wholesome is the word, is how I feel with him.
0: But wholesome can lead into cringy.
11: Definitely
0: like
11: be
0: that's
11: cringy.
0: Andy Beshear and Mark Poth, both great guys, mm-hmm. But like can lean into, yes, Andy Beshear can be cringy.
11: Definitely.
0: Like Matt Bevin can be a crook, but not cringy.

0: Hello, I'm Gary Fogel, and welcome to Kentucky Sports Memories. And Bob Bryson is still playing baseball, even though he's in his mid-70s, and even though he recently had quadruple bypass.
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2: We have all the fun.
0: Around this time of the year is when I usually have my annual conversation with Bob Bryson. That's because he's a guy who should be looking back at his sports memories, yet he's still making them. Bob is in his mid-70s, lives in far eastern Kentucky in Greenup County, and he still plays baseball against 18-year-olds and up, guys much younger than him. He has a field on his property, on his farm in Greenup County, and they've been playing baseball on that field since the mid-60s. So they've just celebrated their 60th season of playing baseball there. And Bob, even though having quadruple bypass surgery back in January, recovered in time to play a full baseball season on his field in the league they have there, as I found out just a few days ago in our conversation.
3: You played a full season again this summer in baseball at your field?
4: Yes. Now I didn't play the field very often, and my arm was kind of weak. I played a few innings at first base. I was always in the batting order, and actually hardly threw the ball at all other than just rolling grounders to the infielders when I played first base. And then after that season was over with, I started working on my arm strength a little bit before I went to Cooperstown, and they had me pitch. I was starting pitcher on Tuesday, and actually went five innings and went into the sixth. We just couldn't get anybody out. I probably threw the equivalent of six innings and felt good, no arm problems at all. And then the next morning, I caught five innings. So, I feel like I'm pretty well back if I can do that.
0: All that in Cooperstown happened in an annual trip he takes up there every late summer for a tournament. And now he's looking forward to next year. Gary Fogel, Kentucky Sports Memories.
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10: Three wins against these guys. 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
12: The other part of this is USC. Everybody keeps telling me, got a great recruiting class. You got to win that game. That's at home. 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Lincoln Riley didn't want to go into the SEC, so he took the USC job and thought you'd be in the Pac-12. Now you're in the Big Ten. And the schedule is going to get tougher. This is it. Last call.
8: Broadcasting from the Man Cave.
12: You gave him a big contract there. Got to win that game.
8: This is Dan Patrick.
12: We did it. We made it to a Tuesday. It's hour one. Home dog Monday night. Brought me back to my gambling days. I was talking to Paulie and Andrew Perloff yesterday, and I said, man, something's up with this line. Home dog Monday night. Yes, with a third-string quarterback against a Philadelphia Eagles team that's loaded. And surprise, surprise, Case Keenum, come on down. This is one of those where maybe you retire after that performance. Like, it doesn't get any better than that. But they got, I believe, the Jets coming up at home. So let's give it another spin next week there for Case Keenum. All righty, 877-3DP Show. 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Good morning, if you're watching on Peacock. Today on Peacock, tonight on Peacock, it's baseball wall-to-wall. 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First up, Phillies, Braves, White Sox, Astros. Then in primetime, Red Sox, Yankees, Cubs, Padres. 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Joey Votto, former MVP, great analyst. 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Going into the game with Case Keenum, much was made that he hasn't played a lot, hasn't started a game in over 1,000 days, and got in there and looked comfortable. Ben Johnson's one of the great play callers. I can call a great play. You have to produce the great play. And Case Keenum, 11 for 11 when Philadelphia blitzed him. Philadelphia has not created a turnover yet this season. Jalen Hurts, subpar performance. Well, the entire Philadelphia Eagles offensively and defensively. I didn't know if the Bears could play good enough defense. Case Keenum, I thought, okay, he can kind of keep it close there. But, and look, Case Keenum played well, but there could have been at least two, maybe three pick

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1: I'm meteorologist Lou Jaton with your Tuesday forecast. Plenty of sunshine today and a little bit warmer. High temperatures in the mid-80s. Winds should be calm. Mostly clear tonight with overnight lows in the upper 50s. For Tuesday, sunny, high temperatures back to around 90 degrees. Then Thursday, partly cloudy and high temperatures in the low 90s. Friday, mostly cloudy, a chance for showers. Highs in the low 80s. I'm meteorologist Lou Jaton on The Fan.
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5: From the West Kentucky Star Newsroom, I'm Brad Munson. A Kentucky State Police trooper was shot and killed in the line of duty Monday in Warren County. KSP issued a blue alert about the shooting just after 2 p.m., describing it as a severe attack on law enforcement. The incident reportedly took place along northbound I-65 near Smith's Grove, just north of Bowling Green. A later statement from KSP Commissioner Colonel Philip Burnett Jr. announced the passing of 30-year-old Trooper Hayden Phillips, who was assigned to Post 3 in Bowling Green. KSP said just after 5:30 p.m. Monday that the blue alert had been canceled and that the suspect, identified as 51-year-old Imani Branch of Portland, Tennessee, had been captured in Louisville by Louisville Metro Police. Reports indicated that LMPD used a grappler to secure the vehicle, facilitating the arrest. At a press conference Monday night in Bowling Green, Burnett said that Phillips was shot by the occupant of a vehicle he stopped along I-65. Details of what precipitated the stop or how those events unfolded were not disclosed, as evidence was still being gathered. Specific details of the capture were not available either. A longtime fixture in the medical field, especially the baseball field in Paducah, has passed away.
6: Dr. Frank Heidig died Monday morning at the age of 84. Heidig was a native of Madison, Illinois, and began his chiropractic career in Paducah in 1969. He received numerous honors over his chiropractic career. Heidig also loved baseball and served as the manager of the Paducah Post 31 American Legion team from 1974 to 1997. Following in the footsteps of his friend and mentor, J. Polk Brooks, Heidig is credited for saving Brooks Stadium from demolition by securing labor and funding to restore and renovate the ballpark, and was extremely proud and humbled that Doc Heidig Field was named in his honor. Heidig is also credited for his role in bringing the Paducah Chiefs back to the area, providing yet another opportunity to promote the game he loved so much. Visitation will be Thursday evening at Brooks Stadium from 5 until 8 p.m., with a funeral mass scheduled for St. Francis de Sales Friday at 11 a.m. Milner and Orr Funeral Home of Paducah is in charge of arrangements. I'm Todd Hamilton.
7: I loved playing high school sports. I loved the competition, the camaraderie, the bands, the crowds, all the pageantry, and I wanted to keep playing. But I graduated. No colleges called, and neither did the pros. So, to stay close to the game I loved, I decided to become a high school official. You know, a referee. When I played high school sports, I learned the importance of integrity, good sportsmanship, and respect for the rules. Now, as a high school official, I get to help model these same values

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1: I'm meteorologist Lou Jaton with your Tuesday forecast. Plenty of sunshine today and a little bit warmer. High temperatures in the mid-80s. Winds should be calm. Mostly clear tonight with overnight lows in the upper 50s. For Tuesday, sunny, high temperatures back to around 90 degrees. Then Thursday, partly cloudy and high temperatures in the low 90s. Friday, mostly cloudy, a chance for showers. Highs in the
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9: I'm meteorologist Lou Jaton with your Tuesday forecast. Plenty of sunshine today and a little bit warmer. High temperatures in the mid-80s. Winds should be calm. Mostly clear tonight with overnight lows in the upper 50s. For Tuesday, sunny. High temperatures back to around 90 degrees. Then Thursday,

0: partly cloudy and high temperatures in the low 90s. Friday, mostly cloudy, a chance for showers. Highs in the low 80s. I'm meteorologist Lou Jaton on The Fan.
1: On his team, hey, we got to move on. 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Now, are the calls going to be great for him to start? 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

0: I think it, having more of a personality like college football. So to answer your question, I worry more about the teams, the cities, than I do about the stars, even though I'm star biased. That's a great question, but my answer to that question is it's a problematic thing. I think that's Major League Baseball's responsibility to promote the stars more.
1: Good luck today.
0: I appreciate that. Thank you.
1: And thanks for joining us, as always.
0: Always, Dan. Thanks.
1: That's Joey Votto. He's the Dos Equis guy. He'd be the most interesting man in the world because he actually is one of the most interesting men in the world. He'll be a part of the Phillies and the Braves wild card series at 2 Eastern today, and that'll be on NBC and Peacock. Always one of my favorites because he does give thought to your questions. That's why I always love Rory McIlroy, because it feels like even if he's heard the question 50 times, he does pause to give you an answer. So when people say, oh, who do you like to interview? Somebody who is actually going to think about the question I'm going to ask and not hit that, oh, I'm just going to put this on automation. Yeah, Paul.
2: And Votto's answer when you asked him about Aaron Judge, that's a little scary if you're a Yankees fan. He made it sound like if you miss an entire series.
1: Yeah, oof. That's a great point. All right, we'll come back. I'm looking at his numbers. Let's see. Votto was 6 for 28 against Kershaw, 3 for 16 against Sabathia, 5 for 20 against Scherzer, 3 for 5 against Verlander. And Joey, one of the great hitters. 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
9: From the West Kentucky Star Newsroom, I'm Brad Munson. A Kentucky State Police trooper was shot and killed in the line of duty Monday in Warren County. KSP issued a blue alert about the shooting just after 2 p.m., describing it as a severe attack on law enforcement. The incident reportedly took place along northbound I-65 near Smith's Grove, just north of Bowling Green. A later statement from KSP Commissioner Colonel Philip Burnett Jr. announced the passing of 30-year-old Trooper Hayden Phillips, who was assigned to Post 3 in Bowling Green. KSP said just after 5:30 p.m. Monday that the blue alert had been canceled and the suspect, identified as 51-year-old Imani Branch of Portland, Tennessee, had been captured in Louisville by Louisville Metro Police. Reports indicated that LMPD used a grappler to secure the vehicle, facilitating the arrest. At a press conference Monday night in Bowling Green, Burnett said that Phillips was shot by the occupant of a vehicle he stopped along I-65. Details of what precipitated the stop or how those events unfolded were not disclosed as evidence was still being gathered. Specific details of the capture were not available either. A longtime fixture in the medical field, especially the baseball field in Paducah.

0: passed away.
1: Dr. Frank Heidegg died Monday morning at the age of 84. Heidegg was a native of Madison, Illinois, and began his chiropractic career in Paducah in 1969. He received numerous honors over his chiropractic career. Heidegg also loved baseball and served as the manager of the Paducah Post 31 American Legion team from 1974 to 1997. Following in the footsteps of his friend and mentor J. Polk Brooks, Heidegg is credited for saving Brooks Stadium from demolition by securing labor and funding to restore and renovate the ballpark, and was extremely proud and humbled that Doc Heidegg Field was named in his honor. Heidegg is also credited for his role in bringing the Paducah Chiefs back to the area, providing yet another opportunity to promote the game he loved so much. Visitation will be Thursday evening at Brooks Stadium from 5 until 8 p.m., with a funeral mass scheduled for St. Francis de Sales Friday at 11 a.m. Milner and Orr Funeral Home of Paducah is in charge of arrangements. I'm Todd Hamilton.
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6: Hey, I got something for you that kind of came out of nowhere yesterday. I got a text from a source who said that he was on a call yesterday morning, and it has to do with NBA expansion and which teams will move from the Western Conference to the Eastern Conference. Memphis and New Orleans are the logical choices to go from West to East. But the Minnesota Timberwolves are getting a closer look because, according to my source, it would align them with Milwaukee, Chicago, Detroit, and Indy. And it would be an intriguing and attractive regional grouping that they would be looking for. Moving Minnesota to the East would also have Anthony Edwards in the Eastern Conference, and according to my source, helping balance talent across two conferences. The Timberwolves have long preferred to be in the East because it helps them with fan following. A majority of their games would be the Eastern and Central time zone. And then he goes on to say, assuming Las Vegas and Seattle get their teams, and in parentheses, and they will, the commissioner wants a decision by early January. I found that out yesterday. Aaron in Fort Wayne. Hi, Aaron. What do you have for me today?
7: Hey, Dan, appreciate you taking my call. The game last night, I mean, I thought I was watching a throwback. I thought it was like Bengals-Vikings in 2017. I had to blink a couple of times. But I got a theory on Jim Harbaugh and John Harbaugh. Like, do they kind of just, like, fall in love with the guy? I mean, when you look at, like, Jim Harbaugh saying that J.J. McCarthy is a once-in-a-generational type player, the best player of all time at Michigan – I mean, Tom Brady played there, and, I mean, anybody with eyeballs can see. I feel like some of these younger coaches like Kevin O'Connell, you know, took one look at J.J. McCarthy and just thought, no, like, this guy cannot play. And, you know, the same with maybe Herbert, you know, at the Chargers, why they're struggling is, like, he maybe doesn't see, like, the next level of what some of these younger gurus in the quarterback room see.
6: Well, Kevin O'Connell was there when they drafted J.J. McCarthy. And if he saw something he didn't like, then

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4: I'm meteorologist Lou Jeton with your Tuesday forecast. Plenty of sunshine today and a little bit warmer. High temperatures in the mid-80s. Winds should be calm. Mostly clear tonight with overnight lows in the upper 50s. For Tuesday, sunny, high temperatures back to around 90 degrees. Then Thursday, partly cloudy and high temperatures in the low 90s. Friday, mostly cloudy, a chance for showers.
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7: I'm meteorologist Lou Jaton with your Tuesday forecast. Plenty of sunshine today and a little bit warmer. High temperatures in the mid-80s. Winds should be calm. Mostly clear tonight with overnight lows in the upper 50s. For Tuesday, sunny, high temperatures back to around 90 degrees. Then Thursday, partly cloudy and high temperatures in the low 90s. Friday, mostly cloudy, a chance for showers. Highs in the low 80s. I'm meteorologist Lou Jaton on The Fan.
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3: From the West Kentucky Star Newsroom, I'm Brad Munson. A Kentucky State Police trooper was shot and killed in the line of duty Monday in Warren County. KSP issued a blue alert about the shooting just after 2 p.m., describing it as a severe attack on law enforcement. The incident reportedly took place along northbound I-65 near Smith's Grove, just north of Bowling Green. A later statement from KSP Commissioner Colonel Philip Burnett Jr. announced the passing of 30-year-old trooper Hayden Phillips, who was assigned to Post 3 in Bowling Green. KSP said just after 5:30 p.m. Monday that the blue alert had been canceled and that the suspect, identified as 51-year-old Imani Branch of Portland, Tennessee, had been captured in Louisville by Louisville Metro Police. Reports indicated that LMPD used a grappler to secure the vehicle, facilitating the arrest. At a press conference Monday night in Bowling Green, Burnett said that Phillips was shot by the occupant of a vehicle he stopped along I-65. Details of what precipitated the stop or how those events unfolded were not disclosed as evidence was still being gathered. Specific details of the capture were not available either. A longtime fixture in the medical field, especially the baseball field in Paducah, has passed away.
4: Dr. Frank Heidig died Monday morning at the age of 84. Heidig was a native of Madison, Illinois, and began his chiropractic career in Paducah in 1969. He received numerous honors over his chiropractic career. Heidig also loved baseball and served as the manager of the Paducah Post 31 American Legion team from 1974 to 1997. Following in the footsteps of his friend and mentor, J. Polk Brooks, Heidig is credited for saving Brooks Stadium from demolition by securing labor and funding to restore and renovate the ballpark, and was extremely proud and humbled that Doc Heidig Field was named in his honor. Heidig is also credited for his role in bringing the Paducah Chiefs back to the area, providing yet another opportunity to promote the game he loved so much. Visitation will be Thursday evening at Brooks Stadium from 5 until 8 p.m., with a funeral mass scheduled for St. Francis de Sales Friday at 11 a.m. Milner and Orr Funeral Home of Paducah is in charge of arrangements. I'm Todd Hamilton.
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0: What do you got going on here, Marvin?
1: Just showing some love to the Beatles.
0: Oh.
1: Talked about them yesterday. Why not?
0: I talk about them every day.
1: Right. There's no reason not to play the Beatles.
0: Yeah. You don't have to have a reason to play the Beatles. Although somebody did bring this up to me. Yeah, we know Beatles are great and all this, but, you know, they don't play those songs at a wedding. Like, nobody requests the Beatles music when you at a party or something. I go, okay. I guess. I mean, I don't know if somebody's requesting the Stones or Zeppelin when you go to a wedding reception. Yes, Dylan?
2: I feel like Twist and Shout is a party / wedding song.
0: I don't think that's their song.
2: But their version is the most famous.
0: Yeah. Yes, Tom.
3: But now, to me, it's just a Ferris Bueller song when he went on that parade. Sometimes a song, not that it gets ruined, but sometimes you not think about a song not because of how good the song is, but because of a scene from a TV show or a movie.
0: Okay, what is the worst crime committed

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10: I'm meteorologist Lou Jaton with your Tuesday forecast. Plenty of sunshine today and a little bit warmer. High temperatures in the mid-80s. Winds should be calm. Mostly clear tonight with overnight lows in the upper 50s. For Tuesday, sunny. High temperatures back to around 90 degrees. Then Thursday, partly cloudy and high temperatures in the low 90s. Friday, mostly cloudy, a chance for showers. Highs in the
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12: 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We are. 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
13: Postseason baseball is here, and the Phillies and Braves are tied up at one apiece in the bottom of the third of Game 1 of their best-of-three NL wildcard series. Alec Bohm had an RBI double in the first. Braves answered in the bottom of the second inning. 1-1 playing in the third in Atlanta. White Sox and Astros coming up at 5 o'clock Eastern time. Now the Yankees and Red Sox will play later on tonight. Yankee star Aaron Judge has been left off of their wildcard series roster because of his calf strain. Yankees did include Giancarlo Stanton and Trent Grisham on their roster, while the Red Sox included pitcher Garrett Crochet on the wild card roster despite not

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21: Talk some baseball with Ben Verlander coming up here in just a minute. But first, let's go to Sherman Oaks. Dan has a sports update.
22: And Stu, I'll talk some baseball now. Phillies and Braves tied up at one apiece in game one of their wild card series, playing in the top of the fifth inning. Chris Sale dealing for the Braves right now has struck out 6 and 4 2/3. Jesus Luzardo has struck out 4 and 4 innings of work for the Phillies.

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7: All right, let's get to the if the season ended today. It's a game we like to play around here after each week. Week four is wrapped up in the NFL. Moves quickly, guys. We're going to be, listen, we're going to be a radio row saying we're going to miss this thing before. I'm sorry.
8: It was a hell of a witching hour.
7: Yes. Week three is wrapped up. My apologies with last night's victory where Case Keenum has become the best backup in the NFL. What do you have for us, Mikey?
8: You want AFC playoffs, NFC playoffs, or number one pick?
7: Taylor, preference?
9: Are we not doing coach of the year? Because Clint Kubiak has wrapped that up, right? If the season ended today,
7: I don't know, has he?
8: Ben Johnson would like a word. Ben Johnson would like a word.
7: Would he?
8: He would.
7: I think Kubiak.
8: And that's just until Kevin O'Connell takes it from both of them.
9: Todd Bowles. I'm not Todd Bowles.
7: Todd Bowles, yes, is always
9: Todd Brian Bates. Flores. Brian Flores, I meant.
7: Todd Bowles, the rare 0-3. Not on the hot seat ever. Wait, so coach of the year?
9: Kubiak. So then I think we go number one pick.
7: I mean, McCarthy. Okay. Who's the Browns coach? Monken.
9: He's done way better than I thought.
7: They're 2-1. Anyway, we're not doing that. AFC, Mikey.
8: Okay.
7: You said AFC playoffs?
8: Actually, the number one seed, no surprise, Patrick Mahomes all the way back, the Kansas City Chiefs. They have the number one seed.
7: All right, makes sense. I mean, okay. If the season ended today, yes. Plenty of games to be played. Yep. They play the Raiders this weekend.
8: But
7: yes.
8: If the season ended today.
7: Yes.
8: If the season ended today, the Denver Broncos are traveling to the Buffalo Bills.
9: Wow. Playoff rematch.
8: Great
9: from last
8: game.
9: Year.
7: Yeah.
8: Great game.
9: Revenge game for Josh Allen.
7: It always is because he always loses in the postseason.
8: I was going to say.
9: Well, last year was in Denver. Now he gets it at Highmark.
7: Right.
8: Yeah.
7: How do you feel about Highmark, by the way?
9: I feel like I got to go to experience before I can get a proper
8: Yeah, I don't.
9: It's like giving a review for a restaurant before you taste a meal.
7: Right. Game. It's a playoff game. It's Broncos at Bills. Josh Allen and Bo Nix. I don't know, man. I would take the Bills here. I think it's Josh Allen's year. I'm going to say it. I think it's Josh. I'm just, if the season ended today, I think it's Josh Allen.
8: Josh Allen's here.
7: Yes, MVP. Okay. Yes.
8: Your second matchup in the AFC.
7: Yes.
8: The Ravens at the Jaguars. Another great game.
7: It really is.
9: I like the Jaguars here.
7: Really?
9: Yeah.
8: Yeah, so do I.
7: Believing in Trevor Lawrence, are you?
8: Listen, if the season ended today, yes. Right.
7: Believing in Lamar Jackson, am I? If the season ended today, Bo Baltimore. So much.

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11: Ozzie Albies' RBI triple in the bottom of the sixth inning is broken. A 1-1 tie in Atlanta. It's game one of the NL wildcard series between the Braves and Phillies. And Albies' triple put the Braves up 2-1 as they play in the top of the seventh inning. Chris Sale has struck out 9 for Atlanta so far in 6 1/3. Astros and White Sox coming up at 5 o'clock Eastern time, while the Yankees and Red Sox will play coming up at 8 o'clock Eastern time. Aaron Judge off of the Yankees wildcard roster, while Giancarlo Stanton is on it. Red Sox included Garrett Crochet on their wildcard roster. The Giants released wide receiver Odell Beckham Jr. Played just 19 snaps over 3 games and didn't record a catch. Case Keenum led the Bears to victory last night against the Philadelphia Eagles. And today, head coach Ben Johnson said he wasn't sure on who would start at quarterback in Week 4 for Chicago against the Jets, either Keenum or Tyson Bagent. NHL's regular season starts tonight with 5 games. I'm Dan Beyer.
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11: And here's what you need to know.
12: With his team down 3-2 in the bottom of the eighth inning against the rival Phillies, Braves third baseman Austin Riley met the moment.
13: Swing and a fly ball to deep right field. That sends Hill back to the wall. That is gone! It's gone! Riley rattles one out of here as he gave it a ride. And the Braves take the lead in the eighth. 5-3 Atlanta.
12: And that would be the final of Game 1 of the NL Wild Card Series as the Braves top the Phillies today in Atlanta. It is the best of three matchup as the Braves go up 1-0. White Sox and Astros about to get underway from Houston. Yankees and Red Sox, 8 Eastern time tonight. Aaron Judge off the Yankees wildcard roster. Giancarlo Stanton is on it. Red Sox included pitcher Garrett Crochet, who hasn't pitched since late April. He's on their roster. New York Giants release wide receiver Odell Beckham Jr. today. Vikings elevated quarterback Max Brosmer. NHL's regular season starts tonight. I'm Dan Beyer.
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14: 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What? 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
16: Oh, yeah.
20: All right.
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21: Woo. Baseball.
16: Rest in peace, Mr. Belding, rocking on his behalf Tuesday.
20: Hey. What's going on in here?
16: Everybody's favorite principal, Saved by the Bell.

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19: Oh, yeah. Covino and Rich.
20: Ordinary, bro.
21: Yeah, great song.
19: Danny G is on the ones and twos with Sam. Iowa Sam is here. And remember, college football bigger than the game. 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
21: 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And as you said, Dave Grohl, Foo Fighters, Sam playing there.
19: Yeah.
21: They were at the VMAs the other night.
19: Yeah. They did, you know what the headline was?
21: Tribute Dave to
19: Grohl's,
21: Nirvana.
19: Dave Grohl's bald spot. I kept seeing that, yeah. Poor guy. Leave the guy alone.
21: Listen, we're all getting older. There's no doubt. Favorite athletes, every one of your favorite superstars. We lost Mr. Belding today. I do think...
22: Hey, what is going on here?
21: Rest in peace, Dennis Haskins. Do you think you should wear a leather jacket if you have gray hair?
19: Yes!
21: I think I want to instill a new rule. Like,
19: no.
21: If you got gray... If you're, like, gray hair, like Anderson Cooper, if you're looking like Phil Donahue or Leslie Nielsen, I don't think a leather jacket's your look anymore.
19: I want to kick you right now, because I think everybody under the moon should own one leather jacket if they're kind of cool.
23: Yeah, and Rich, what if you're on a hog? What if you're on a Harley?
19: Yeah, what if you're, riding a motorcycle?
21: Exception. I'm just saying,
19: gang?
21: I'm just saying there's so many looks, and I'm not being judgy. I got some gray going on, but I'm saying if you're, like, full gray, like, who else comes to mind? Give me a full white head of hair.
19: Full white head of hair?
24: Ted Danson, although I
21: learned if you're Ted Danson, you learned it's fake, right?
24: I did, for you guys.
21: Bro. You didn't tell Colin Cowherd he can't wear a leather jacket?
19: Yes.
24: Actually, I think
21: I dare you right now.
19: Why don't you ask Colin?
7: No backward hats? Yeah. How about I say no leather jackets?
19: I don't know, man. I think everyone should own one.

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1: That's I'll root for that.
2: Or with the White Sox up 3-0 in the second, perfect opportunity to bet Padres tonight.
0: Yeah.
2: See if history holds.
0: Yeah. Right? Because I was going to say, if I knew that 20 minutes ago, I would have done a fun little two-for prop bet on DraftKings. But hey, I just figured that was a fun one. All right, let's take one call now, and then we'll take the rest when we get back. But enjoy your wild card baseball. It's crazy to think. 2 out of 3, and then you're done.
3: All right, Ryan, let's start in Alaska. It's been holding, and he's that far away from us. So let's go there. Ryan, your I still got it moment.
0: What's up, Ryan?
4: Hey, fellas. So this is probably going to be a story you're not going to hear today, but I'm law enforcement up here in Alaska, 43. This is a young man's game. So last week, we get a tip that there's a guy with a felony warrant coming into town driving this type of vehicle. So I go out looking for it. I find the vehicle. Long story short, go to pull it over, guy flees. So we have this big, long pursuit. Guy ends up losing control of the vehicle, crash in the wood, takes off on foot. So surround the vehicle, make sure everybody's safe, call out the canine. Now, if you've never been on a canine track before, they're pretty intense. Trying to keep up with that 80-pound snarling hellhound is a little bit rough. So get on the track. I'm on the track with a few guys that are quite a bit younger than me. I was able to keep up on the track the entire time, not breathing heavy, full security for my guys, keep everyone safe, and we caught the guy in the end.
0: Yeah. So that's my I give that guy a prize.
3: Hell yeah. Hang on the line, Ryan. We're going to hook you up.
1: That's a badass story.
0: It reminds me of our buddy Mauser in Cincinnati hit us up. He goes, I'd like to submit mine for badass old guy. He said he finished in second place among all the firefighters in his house. They did a 5K in 65 pounds of equipment in honor of 9/11.
1: Wow.
0: And he's 48 years old and came in second place.
3: Dad.
0: Out of all the
3: dope
0: guys. So
1: that is great. Yeah, I'm really impressed.
0: Still got it. So, hey, you're still got it moments. We'll take some more of those. And, of course, we'll do Showtime Mahomes trivia and really get into where we're headed into week 4 of the NFL. Danny, I am so intrigued by your Raiders-Chiefs matchup.
3: Oh, it's going to be so good.
0: That's going to be good. And you know, they're using the term flex, oddly. There's an update with the Niners and Seahawks, and I'll explain that. And we'll get to a lot of football coming up right here. Fox Sports Radio, Covino and Rich.
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9: 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Paduka Financial Consultants, bringing you the summary of the market for Tuesday, September 29th. Markets closed slightly lower as investors focus on economic data that is due this week, including the personal consumption and the jobs report. Consumer confidence has plunged with the recent market volatility. Gold was higher, oil lower today. The NASDAQ was down 23 points to close at 26,798. The S&P down 13 points to close at 7,671. And the Dow was off 132 points to close at 51,350. Most active stocks on the New York Exchange include Carnival Corporation closing at $25.11, up $2.97, and Nokia closing at $10.36, up 24 cents. On the NASDAQ, NVIDIA closed at $227.21, down $1.65, and Intel closed at $115.93, that was off 10 cents today. 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
9: And here's what you need to know.
10: White Sox put one on the board in the first and added two more in the second. They head to the third inning in Houston. Chicago is up on the Astros 3-0 in game one of their American League wildcard series. Earlier today in Atlanta, the Braves topped the Phillies 5-3. Austin Riley's three-run home run in the eighth propelled Atlanta to the game one victory as they're up 1-0 in the best of three series. Yankees and Red Sox coming up at 8 o'clock Eastern time tonight. Giancarlo Stanton is on the Yankees wildcard roster. Aaron Judge is not. As for the Red Sox, Garrett Crochet included on the roster despite not pitching since late April. Cubs and Padres wrap up things tonight in San Diego. The NHL's regular season is underway and they're scoreless in the first game of the season. Carolina Hurricanes, the defending Stanley Cup champions, scoreless with the Panthers after one period of play. New York Giants today released wide receiver Odell Beckham Jr. Vikings elevated quarterback Max Brosmer from their practice squad. I'm Dan Beyer.
11: Ladies and gentlemen, are you ready?
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17: Yeah.
14: White Wild Sox, card, baby.
17: They're up 3-0.
14: Yeah.
17: Braves with a memorable comeback earlier today.
14: On a side note, Rich, I'm so pumped to watch the Yankees and the Sox tonight.
17: You shouldn't be.
14: You know, because they got the primetime game. And Sure enough, my daughter's like, Dad, can you take me? She has some meeting tonight. I'm like, I don't know. Can you call an Uber? Dad wants to watch the game. Leave me alone. Covino and Rich, let's go.
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0: Get out of here with that.
1: I mean, if it was like he dated Mama June, that's one thing. He dated Alex Earl.
0: I mean, yeah, she's hot and she's the it girl. I get it. Props to him for that. But I think he had a pretty decent career in the big leagues.
1: I'll give you one. Braxton Berrios, who is a legitimate wide receiver in the NFL for a couple years here and there. Do you think he would be labeled as NFL player and Alex Earl's ex?
0: That's a great example. He's an NFL player. He's an accomplished guy. The guy's been a great football player his entire life.
1: It was like Reggie,
0: and he dates one girl, and that's like, how it's known?
1: Reggie Bush, ex-boyfriend of Kim Kardashian.
0: That's exactly it. How about Heisman Trophy winner,
2: NFL
0: football player?
2: None of that stuff matters. It's Kardashian's
0: ridiculous.
2: Ex.
0: That's ridiculous. I'd be a little annoyed if I was him.
1: I have a question.
0: Yeah.
1: If Gisele Bündchen signed some deal or did something, it was like, Tom Brady. Does she want to be Tom Brady's ex forever?
0: No, because she's an established supermodel. That's my point.
1: Yeah.
0: You know, that's the difference here. The other people we're talking about are established people. I don't think you're identified by the person you dated for a cup of coffee. On National Coffee Day, by the way.
3: Hey, guys, by the way, Sox up 5-0. And that's the bottom of the fifth. And then coming up, of course, your Yankees hosting the Red Sox. And then the late game Cubs at Padres.
1: Hey, just because I'm a nice guy, I hope the Yankees win for you. But if they lose with that weak-ass, strategic, only right-handed lineup, I will laugh at you tomorrow.
0: Yeah,
1: just
0: but
1: so
0: you're acting, and I'm with you. I understand what you're saying. It's called they got crazy depth. It's
1: called
0: a crazy
1: strategy.
0: Roster. It's called strategy. But if you think they're the only team playing by analytics, you're crazy.
1: But like to another level. All right, we'll see you guys mañana. Until then. Have a great Wild Card Tuesday. Arrivederci, baby. 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
6: All four wild card openers today in Major League Baseball. Atlanta began the day at home with a win over Philadelphia, 5-3. Austin Riley, a three-run homer in the bottom of the eighth. The loss to closers Johan Duran, who pitched two innings. Michael Harris went 3-for-3, two runs scored. The White Sox were up 5-0 in the fifth at Houston. It's now 5-2 at the end of five. Two-run homer for the Astros. Houston with an all-bullpen game to open the playoff. Houston just won Saturday and Sunday to clinch first in the AL West at 81-81. We're still an hour away from the Yankees hosting a game one of the best of three against Boston. The Red Sox activated lefty pitcher Garrett Crochet out since April. Giancarlo Stanton of New York is off the IL, but not Aaron Judge. Cubs at San Diego is the late game, 10 p.m. Eastern time. And in the NHL season opener, it's scoreless after two. Panthers at Hurricanes. I'm Steve DeSager.
7: One guy is happily divorced. One guy is happily married. One guy gets called daddy by his three beautiful daughters. One guy gets called daddy after a credit card approval. One guy won a state high school basketball championship. One guy only covered a state high school basketball championship. One guy's been inducted into three halls of fame. One guy has only mopped a hall. Does this seem weird to anybody else?
8: Crazy.
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9: Ashley.
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11: It is the Odd Couple on a Trash Talking Tuesday. Here on Fox Sports Radio, a lot to get to. The hunt for October has started. Baseball playoffs. The Braves have won game one against the Phillies. White Sox all over the Astros. The White Sox.
12: Really?
11: Yes. Yankees and Red Sox coming up next.
12: Yankees.
11: A lot of stuff to get to. Four games in baseball today. Padres are playing. The 10 o'clock game on Eastern. There you go.
12: Yeah, we got, was this WNBA playoffs?
11: Can you stop? All right. It is a try.
12: Just saying, it's in front of
11: okay,
12: us.
11: Okay, all right. I'm
12: Aces. Fever.
11: Right, hey.
12: It's going down.
11: Let me welcome in my annoying partner,
12: Kelvin Washington. I'm just saying, I'm going through the day of sports with you. You know what I mean?
11: Annoying. All right, let's do it. All right.
12: Caitlin Clark?
13: Slap!
12: Don't forget, Asia Wilson?
13: I'm sorry, who are those?
11: Yes. No.

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0: him run, Rob.
1: Oh, yeah. He's a
0: but, he's like, did he go over the fence? No, let me just, I'm coming back.
1: What's crazy
0: You can
1: is,
0: turn that to a double. Mm-mm.
1: You know what? With Stanton, he's 10th all-time for postseason home runs. Now, what makes that even more impressive is his first year, 8 years with the Marlins, they didn't make the playoffs. So this is all post. Like, your first 8 years, you didn't make the playoffs
0: like
1: at
0: the
1: all.
0: Last
1: so, like, the like 7 or 8 years,
0: yeah.
1: You've hit 18 home runs in the postseason. That's
0: I mean, that's basically
1: that's
0: what
1: a,
0: he does.
1: That's an incredible number. And that's why if they can get one or two out of them, you know, in a big spot, you're good.
0: He get up there, it is a home run or nothing. Ain't nobody, don't ask me. Turn it triple. Triple? I might order a triple burger tonight from wherever we eat after the victory, but I ain't a triple double.
1: I got the Yankees in game one. Schlittler.
0: The pitch,
1: been,
0: I was about
1: he's
0: to say.
1: He's been tremendous.
0: And we
1: out.
0: Talked about it. I think that plays a large role in the decision. Like, between getting Grisham back, Stanton, we got some power, and then obviously the pitching can hold us down. We can have Judge come back in the next series. So that was what I think they're banking it on. It's the iCouple, Fox Sports Radio. We are.
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